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3: Today, weather forecast for Ogallala in the region calls for lighter winds, partly cloudy skies, mild temperatures tonight, low 50s. Very nice this Thursday and Friday, generally mid 80s, lows near 60, sunny and dry conditions, light to breezy winds, increasing clouds, increasing chances of showers and thunderstorms Saturday and Sunday.
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0: you know, I don't want to do that because it's so good.
1: President Trump says the U.S. is not providing money to Iran, though the agreement does require waiving sanctions on Iran's oil exports. With the MOU signed, negotiations now begin on a process for downgrading Iran's highly enriched uranium. In Washington, Jared Halpern, Fox News.
2: Meanwhile, the Prime Minister of Pakistan on X says the MOU goes into effect immediately, with Iran opening the Strait of Hormuz and the U.S. lifting the naval blockade. Democrat U.S. Senator Jeanne Shaheen accused President Trump of offering Iran, quote, concession after concession for next to nothing in return. President Trump abruptly canceling the Senate hearing on Jay Clayton's nomination Wednesday to serve as Director of National Intelligence, hoping to spur Congress to take up renewal of the Foreign Intelligence Surveillance Act that expired Friday. The
3: president says he wants FISA renewed, but he won't sign off on that without the Save America Act, which, among other things, would require voter ID for federal elections. Meantime, Democrats held an unsanctioned hearing at the site of those fiery ICE protests at a facility in New Jersey, where their disdain of ICE was on full display. DHS continues to deny claims of unsafe conditions or mistreatment of detainees at Delaney Hall and anywhere else around the country.
2: Fox's Kevin Cork reporting. 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
7: 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Who were they? What made them so notorious? How did the internet, or sometimes the algorithm, choose them? And what does a person do when they're suddenly confronted with more attention than the human psyche can handle? Take The Dress, a story that went uber viral in early 2015 in spite of being, well, kind of a boring optical illusion. A mother of the bride in Scotland took a picture of a dress she was thinking about wearing to her daughter's wedding. But she saw the dress as blue with black lace, and her daughter saw it as white with gold lace. One BuzzFeed post later, every single person on the internet was talking about the dress. 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It was shortly before the stories that spread across the internet stopped being driven by exploited millennials with useless arts degrees and started being decided by algorithms hell-bent on growing internet usership at all costs. 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
1: We're talking enormous
0: impacts.
1: What would that sound like, George, when it hit the planet? Would you hear it all over the place?
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1: Wow.
0: Before you went deaf. 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

great deets on Plattner either. I don't have any tattoos, let alone a swastika. I would never make light of a teenage suicide attempt, and I would never hit a woman. So I know those are the allegations. Now, here I am. I'm in Nashville just trying to keep a mole killer from getting the next mole. My life is busy. I couldn't possibly know if Graham Plattner, what he's done and what he hasn't done. All right. But I would hope that the voters in Maine would get to the bottom of that and do the right thing. Period. End of story. I don't know what else to comment on. Now we have an Oklahoma pastor of a megachurch who's running for Congress, endorsed by the president, and then boom, shakalaka. Reports of inappropriate texts with a Miss Oklahoma, Miss USA

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1: From Canada, BTO, baby! Also on the Invincible soundtrack. Let it ride. 35 minutes after the hour. 25 minutes to be to work by 8 o'clock if you're in the Central Time Zone. Thanks for bringing us along with you. This show belongs to you. It's your morning show. Tomorrow, Friday with 47, we'll also go to the doctor's office. I'll have some fresh paper pulled. We'll all sit down, and the doctor will examine us. Dr. Joe Galati tomorrow, Friday with 47 tomorrow. Still to come, Rory O'Neill, oil prices are sliding. At the same time, the Fed has decided to keep interest rates right where they're at. What is ahead for the economy? The latest from our correspondent, Rory O'Neill, coming up in minutes. But foist things foist, and it comes with a theme song.
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6: Perhaps you'd like to be alone with your rapidly deteriorating mental condition.
7: When it comes to politics, you don't know what's
1: What was Kennedy's quote yesterday? Unless you've been homeschooled by a day drinker, nobody's expecting this memorandum of understanding to go anywhere. All right. Well, obviously, the president was having the G7, and the G7 was greatly overshadowed, not only by this memorandum of understanding or a potential peace between Iran and the U.S., but also the fighting between Russia and Ukraine. This was probably one of the key moments. This is, okay, something made the president not want to sign this in person. So now listen between his words. I stated it this way. Actually, get that one caller, the last caller that we played right before the bottom of the hour. Because this is not a serious The way I say it is, if this had any chance of being a peace agreement, it'd be a peace agreement, not a 60-day letter of understanding of areas neither will cave on. This is going nowhere. So either the president's gotten really stupid, and I don't think that, or there's something strategically going on. But on its face, it must be rejected. I couldn't get past point one when they're speaking on behalf of sovereign Israel about who and how they can fight enemies. That's not the U.S.'s authority to do. But I don't hear in the sounds of the day the president wanting to get too close to this document either. So for the caller that was saying, let me understand, you're against the president. You would have rathered Kamala and Joe Biden. No, get a hold of yourself. Have a cup of coffee, sit down, eat some breakfast, and get a hold of yourself. No, I'm just saying on its face, I wouldn't want anything to do with this document, and I don't sense the president does either. Listen.
8: Are you still? No, it's not final. It's a memorandum of understanding. And if I don't like it, we'll go back to shooting at them, dropping bombs on their head. If I don't like it, if they don't behave, we'll go right back to dropping bombs right smack in the middle of their head. Okay? Because they've misbehaved for 47 years.
1: There's where you're wrong. They've been misbehaving for 1,400 years. So this is the only problem I do really have with the president. I think he sees them as a 47-year adversary to the United States. No, they're a 1,400-year enemy of the world. But whether you view them through the lens of 47 years or 1,400 years, there's nobody that thinks they're going to agree to this, let alone keep it if they do, including the president. He just said it to you. And if they don't, he's just going to go back to dropping bombs on their head. I think that's the peace agreement. We killed all your scientists. We've destroyed your enriched uraniums. We've destroyed your rockets, destroyed your Air Force, destroyed your Navy. You have no intelligence apparatus. Unfortunately, we got more work to do with your Revolutionary Guard, but keep misbehaving and we're going to bomb you. I would have just left it there, but the president didn't. But that's exactly where he expects to return. Listen.
8: Shooting at them, dropping bombs on their head. If I don't like it, if they don't behave, we'll go right back to dropping bombs right smack in the middle of their head.
1: So that begs the question to the caller. What is this? I want you to answer that, what you think it is. It's got to be something strategic. Maybe you set them up, and then right after the midterms, you go in full force. Regime change. Got an email from one of our listeners in Sacramento. And he says, Michael, ba-
5: basically what I hear Colonel Bucci saying is, I believe the appearance of giving up too much to Iran is

0: That's the big bait and switch. But yes, Scott, you're right. Unless you vote for their candidates and what they believe in based on their worldview, never mind Declaration of Independence, never mind the Constitution, never mind the accuracy of the issues that you state, you vote there. If a D's in, they won. If an R's in, democracy is threatened. It's not a sustainable path for our country, I assure you.
1: Did it. I'm waiting on the consequences.
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4: You call that chickening head?
5: They're just blowing off steam.
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0: 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All right, 51 minutes after the hour, oil prices are sliding. Feds holding the interest rate steady. What's ahead for the economy? Rory O'Neill has the recap when your morning show continues next. After your morning show, keep it right here for Armstrong and Getty. Your morning show at Armstrong and Getty. We start your morning off right on News Radio 930 KOGA.
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0: Aviv. War Secretary Pete Hegseth is at a NATO meeting in Brussels, telling our allies they weren't there for the U.S. when the war in Iran started.
1: But too many of our allies said no, or tried to drown us in arcane legal debates, or criticized us publicly for doing what they aren't prepared or able to do themselves. It was shameful.
2: He's at a meeting of NATO defense ministers in Belgium, telling them that over the next 6 months, the Pentagon will review U.S. military forces in Europe. Secretary Hegseth warning that if free-riding allies don't increase defense spending, the United States could withhold payments to NATO.
0: Fox's Jonathan Savage. Ukraine's gone on the counterattack again in Russia with a wave of drones into the capital, Moscow, hitting an oil refinery, disrupting flights at the city's airports. 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
15: Crews are continuing to battle the South Fork Fire in western Nebraska. As of yesterday, the fire had consumed more than 39,000 acres in Sioux and Dawes County and was 74% contained. Governor Jim Pillen is announcing the launch of the Nebraska Wildlife Hay Recovery Program. The initiative aims to help ranchers that have been impacted by the historic wildfires. The program allows Nebraskans to donate hay harvested from eligible state highway right-of-ways. A new vaccine for swine influenza has been developed by scientists at UNL. Using their different approach, they say that when necessary, an updated vaccine could likely be developed within a month rather than the time-consuming and expensive method currently in use. They say the low cost, adaptability, and strong antibody responses of the new vaccine platform directly benefits the state's $5 billion swine sector. I'm Craig Evans.
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16: For southwest Nebraska, northeastern Colorado, sunny to partly sunny, lower 80s today. Fair tonight, 50s. Highs will be 80s tomorrow. What's good about today and Friday? Not nearly as windy. Friday night could bring a slight chance of a thunderstorm late. Near 80 Saturday, a good chance of afternoon and especially evening thunderstorms going into Saturday night. More thunderstorm chances Sunday and Monday. Sunday and Monday's highs will only be 70s.
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1: A painting that a woman purchased at a thrift store for $100 sold this month at auction for over $250,000. It turns out the frame was just stuffed with cocaine. Yeah.
2: We've talked about this before, but the whole art thing, you're a person who buys art. You're one of those kind of people, but I would like to just, when I see the price on stuff, I know how incredibly random it is in terms of pricing it. I mean, just.
3: Yeah. My sweet spot is very, very talented, completely unknown artists because their stuff is very inexpensive compared to. And there are multiple art galleries around where I live. And there's one that specializes in like nationally known artists. And you're right. That's like car buying money.
2: And so random. I can't even imagine what their decision process is when they decide to price some things. I mean, once you sell something, then at least you've got a number pegged. You could kind of go from there. But until you sell something at that level, I don't know.
3: Right.
2: I suppose that's how you end up with a deal like what you just heard in that joke. Somebody probably bought that painting really dang cheap. They liked it. You know, you're at a knick-knack store and it's a couple $100. And that artist went on to become something. The person who bought it originally didn't know that.
3: Mm-hmm.
2: And then that worked that way. But I don't care about making money or anything like that. I just don't trust my own judgment. I wouldn't mind having a piece of art that's, you know, worth a certain amount of money and, you know, my kids could get that back someday or whatever if I really like it. But I just don't want to get ripped off because you chump. An 8-year-old could have done that. I don't know.
3: I'll buy it if you really like looking at it. That's the idea. You don't have to look at it as an investment at all. You just think it's pretty or moving or interesting, or you like to study it and it makes you happy.
2: I've walked into somebody like San Francisco, downtown San Francisco's got a ton of those stores that sell that art. And there's lots of tourists there. Is that stuff like way overpriced? It's got to be, right?
3: Eye of the beholder. The price is what someone will give for it. And that's the difficulty of art. It's not like, you know, a gallon of gasoline. I can tell you what I'm going to get out of that. And I can tell you what it's worth. And if you don't offer it to me at the right price, I'll go elsewhere. A unique piece of art? Who's to say?
2: Right.
3: I don't know. So I want to get to the Supreme Court decisions real quick while we have a couple of minutes left. Three of them out today. First of all, U.S. versus Hemani. That was a case 9-0 decision where they said, no, you can't take away a dude's Second Amendment rights because you find out he smokes pot a few times a week. It's not enough of the tradition enough of the control of firearms in American history. You can't make the argument that that's okay. If the guy's not intoxicated while he's brandishing the gun, then it's got nothing to do with his rights.
2: But did this overturn the way we used to do it? We used to take away your right to own a gun if you got caught smoking pot? Wow, that's crazy that ever happened.
3: If you used any controlled substance.
2: Because I've seen people relating to this on Twitter around the whole Hunter Biden thing, because it came up a lot with Hunter Biden and his gun charges.
3: Mm-hmm.
2: You can't take away my free... What other rights can you take away? This is the question I always ask. What other rights do you get to take away from me because I smoked pot? My free speech? My right to assemble? Do I have
3: trial
2: to quarter
3: by jury?
2: Troops now? I have to quarter troops in my house because I smoke pot now and then.
3: Right, I'm sorry, you've got to house this unit of 8 guys because you smoke pot. Wait, what? Another case, this was an 8-1-er. An agreement not to appeal a sentence in a plea deal is unenforceable if it would result in a miscarriage of justice. You can't strong arm somebody into agreeing never to appeal a case, which is good. That's a good decision. That was 8-1. And then in this 5-4 one, it is so confusing. It's given me a headache, and I don't want to give you a headache. It has to do with court jurisdictions, and I will spare you the details.
2: Yeah, I don't need to know that.
3: No, it's confused me. It's disturbed me to my core. Seattle is crumbling. Unfortunately, we'll have a Seattle update coming up next.
2: And a lot of other stuff that we'll get to. And if you missed the segment, get the podcast, Armstrong and Getty On Demand. It's going to be fantastic.
0: Armstrong and Getty.
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3: The problem is most security systems only alert you after a break-in has already started, but that's too late.
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5: The Memorandum of Understanding between the United States and Iran has been signed. President Trump confirmed the signing to reporters as the G7 summit was wrapping up in France Wednesday. Next up, delegations from the U.S. and Iran are scheduled to begin holding talks on the implementation of the deal tomorrow in Switzerland. The number of Americans filing for first-time unemployment benefits is down. The Labor Department says it received 226,000 initial claims in the week ending June 13th. That's about 4,000 less than the previous week's revised total and basically in line with what most analysts were expecting today. The ticker tape parade to celebrate the Knicks NBA championship is getting underway through the Canyon of Heroes in Lower Manhattan. Viewing areas filled up hours before the start of the parade with the potential for record-setting crowds.
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2: Imagine you're struggling with back pain for months. No one can tell you what's wrong. Then you find a doctor.
3: 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And, you know, those are magic words. 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
2: You trust he'll take care of your problem.
4: Nothing but good reports and a list of accolades that were 2 pages long.
5: When you talk to him, he's engaging. He seems very intelligent. He's witty. He's charming.
6: He'd always talk about, "I'm going to be a doctor."
5: But he has this dark side that he likes to keep separate and hidden from everybody else.
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10: Peace deal or political firestorm? I'm Carmen Roberts, Fox News. The U.S. and Iran's agreement intended to end the war while delaying nuclear talks is drawing criticism from congressional leaders as well as Israel. But Vice President J.D. Vance is dismissing skeptics.
11: They have committed to the destruction of the highly enriched stockpile that they have in their possession. What is the benefit that the Iranians get that they didn't have before? And the answer is nothing. They don't get anything unless they change their behavior.
10: Israeli media condemned the deal as a catastrophic capitulation and a betrayal. Fox's Lucas Tomlinson has more from the White House.
12: The vice president also had this message to critics who think Iran is set to receive billions of dollars in sanctions relief just for signing it.
11: The United States isn't giving up a cent of money to Iran, and even the economic benefits, the sanctions relief and so forth that comes along with this bargain only happens if the Iranians perform.
12: He says the memo and any potential lifting of sanctions does not require congressional approval. When it comes to the Strait of Hormuz, the memorandum says will be opened immediately with no charge for 60 days only.
10: Meantime, the U.S. is seeing an economic benefit as crude oil falls back near pre-war levels and gas drops to just less than $4 a gallon, according to AAA's national average. The Justice Department announces the arrest of 15 people for allegedly committing more than $1 million in benefits fraud. U.S. Attorney for Massachusetts,

0: Massachusetts' Leah Foley blasting local leaders.
1: It appears that you can come to Massachusetts and steal as many benefits as you want without fear and without any accountability.
0: Democrats are pushing back on the administration's fraud crackdown, accusing the White House of using it as cover to slash federal funding to states that did not vote for Trump. 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
6: 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Weather.
7: Day weather forecast calls for sunshine and very pleasant late spring weather conditions today and Friday across Ogallala and the region. High temperatures low to mid 80s, lows upper 50s to near 60 degrees, and it'll be dry with light to breezy winds. High temperatures 80s Saturday, increasing shower and thunderstorm activity, especially here east and north.
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14: You're listening to Focus on Ag, where we speak farm. USDA's Rodney Bain takes a look at the crop progress and condition reports that came out on Monday.
15: More Midwestern rains this past week. How does it translate to crop progress for corn and soybeans? USDA meteorologist Brad Rippey says for the period ending June 14th,
4: our next to last look at corn emergence nationally, that is at 94%, 1 point ahead of the 5-year average, 1 point ahead of last year at this time. Our final look at soybean planting for 2026 shows 95% of the crop seeded by June 14th, 2 points ahead of the 5-year average, 2 points ahead of last year at this time. Soybean emergence reaching 88% by June 14th, significantly ahead of the 5-year average of 82% and last year's 83%.
15: Condition ratings also saw slight improvement for both crops due to the precipitation.
4: Corn condition, 68% of the crop rated good to excellent. That's up 1 point from last week, and we're steady at 6% of the corn rated very poor to poor, and that is no change from the previous week. Soybean condition coming in this week, 66% good to excellent, up 1 point from last week, steady at 6% very poor to poor. Moving to winter wheat, our final look at heading progress showing 95% of this year's crop headed by June 14th, staying ahead of the 5-year average of 91% and last year's 92%. We saw our last state moving past the 50% mark, and that was Montana, 57% headed on June 14th. And even there, that's ahead of the 5-year average of 34%. The winter wheat harvest absolutely racing along in many of our southern and midwestern states. 1/4 of the 2026 winter wheat crop cut by June 14th, and that is nearly twice the 5-year average of 13% and well ahead of last year's 9%. And looking at some of those southern states, we have Texas leading the nation, 3/4 of the acreage harvested, well ahead of the 5-year average of 51%. Just behind is Oregon, 73% harvested. And that's especially impressive when you compare to the 5-year average of 38%. Top producer Kansas already passed the 1/4 mark on harvest, 28% by June 14th. 5-year average is just 8%. Needless to say, condition still being reported at least for another week or so, but kind of becoming meaningless at this point as the crop becomes more harvested across the south and is maturing quickly further north. 27% of the winter wheat rated good to excellent on June 14th. It's far below last year's 52%. 45% of the crop rated very poor to poor, also way above last year's 19%. And we continue to watch all those states from Nebraska southward to Texas, every single one reporting well over half the crop rated very poor to poor, led at this late stage by Nebraska, where we see 86% of the crop in Nebraska currently rated very poor to poor, combination of drought and freeze damage as we wind down this very difficult hard red winter wheat growing season.
15: I'm Rod Bain reporting for the U.S. Department of Agriculture in Washington, D.C.
14: In other news today, clean fuel producers have more certainty heading into the current tax year following an updated federal model tied to the 45Z Clean Fuel Production Credit. Clean Fuels Alliance America welcomed the Department of Energy's release of the latest 45ZCF-GREET model, which reflects changes approved by Congress last July. The updates remove the indirect land use change penalties and limit eligibility to fuels made from feedstock sources in the United States, Canada, and Mexico. We Speak Farm. I'm Dwayne Murley.
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18: Good afternoon, this is Phyllis with Commodity Consultants here in Ogallala. July, Kansas, steady wheat settled at 644, down 8.5. December, 665 and 3/4, down 8. And July of 27 at 689 and a quarter, down 4.5. July wheat in Chicago, 605 and 3/4, down 7. December, 630 and a quarter, down 6.5. And July of 27 is 658, down 3. July oats, 313 and a quarter, up 6 3/4. July corn, 417 and a half, down 3.5. December 444, down 4 3/4. December of 27 at 472 and a half, down 5 3/4. July soybeans, 11.22 and 3/4, down 9.25. November at 11.42 and 3/4, down 6.5. And November of 27 at 11.26.5, down 7.25. On the mercantile, June live cattle at 254.80, down 92. December 239.02, down 147. August feeder cattle, 366.60, down 82. November, 358.55, down 107. July lean hog, 95.02, up 37. February, 78.17, down 22. July copper at 639.5, down 9.85. September dollar index, a par 58, up 71. July crude oil at 76.21, down 58. July heating oil at 312.04, down 760. July unleaded at 297.46, up 6.55. July natural gas at 323.2, up 9. September bond at 113.17, up a half a basis point. September S&P is 75.63, up 70. And the Dow Jones futures is trading at 52,050, up 106. The NASDAQ at 30,698, up 700. This has been Phyllis with the Closing Commodity Report. Thank you for listening and have a super long weekend.
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7: Hello, Ogallala, and a very good Thursday to everyone across western and southwestern Nebraska and northeastern Colorado. West to southwest flow is taking over across the region today into your Friday and Saturday, and that's going to be making for some near and slightly above average temperatures for the last three official days of spring. It'll also be unwindy over the next couple of days, but we will see some stiff northwest winds start to pick back up on Saturday. Late Saturday, a little Pacific weather system, cold front again rolls by the northern and central Rockies. This will cool us down a little bit for Sunday, Father's Day, and also the official start of the summer season. We'll also be looking at a redeveloping chance of some shower and thunderstorm activity Saturday, and especially Sunday into early next week. And this will especially be true here east and north. We will be looking at the possibility of some severe weather as well, especially off to the east as we work our way through the weekend and early next week. I'll be back with short-term details in just a moment.
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7: Your day weather forecast calls for sunshine and very pleasant late spring weather conditions today and Friday across Ogallala and the region. High temperatures low to mid 80s, lows upper 50s to near 60 degrees, and it'll be dry with light to breezy winds. High temperatures 80s Saturday, increasing shower and thunderstorm activity, especially here east and north. I'm day weather meteorologist Mark Huer.
14: You're listening to Focus on Ag, where we speak farm. Artificial intelligence is being used in agriculture more and more each day. Dr. Trey Malone is an associate professor of agricultural economics at Purdue University.
24: So, like, you have a really good undergraduate intern in your pocket now, and you never trust the final product of the undergraduate intern. What you do trust is the beginning stages of the project to the undergraduate intern, and then you polish it from there. And so I think that's, for anybody in ag and food right now, it's thinking about what would I have hired an intern to do before, and how can I use this to make this a larger task.
14: And while many in the farming community may think that AI is still years away from changing day-to-day production agriculture, Malone stressed the future is nearer than you might think.
24: College students today have always had AI in college. So this is the first college senior class that had AI when they were freshmen. And so what does that mean? It means that for as much as it feels very new to us, it is pretty standard for them now. And so, you know, when we think about this new dynamic of using a new tool, make sure that you're using not just your own thinking, but your whole team's thinking, because they're going to have fundamentally different perspectives based on when they were in college, when they were where they grew up, all of these things. And it's going to create a lot better strategy if you leverage that diversity of thought.
14: That is Dr. Trey Malone, an associate professor of agricultural economics at Purdue University. And he went on to say that AI can help farmers and growers with good strategic planning. Agriculture is a demanding industry that requires resilience in the face of unpredictable weather, financial pressures, and long hours. These stressors often take a toll on mental health, something that isn't talked about enough in the farming communities. Dr. Heather Fowler is director of Producer and Public Health for the National Pork Board.
0: mental health is similar to the physical health, right? It's something that we need to build. Treat it like a muscle and find those things that work for you to calm you, to help you deal with stress, anxiety, depression, and really normalize and recognize that this is something that we all deal with.
14: The National Pork Board focuses on improving the lives of pigs and people. Mental health is a natural component of the One Health conversation, which recognizes that the health of people, animals, and the environment are intertwined. To protect one, we need to take care of all of them together.
0: So the National Pork Board recognizes the utmost importance of protecting our people. That's why, as we look at our strategic goals, we have three goals this year. And one of them is improve the lives of our pigs and our people. So as we find this opportunity here throughout the year, really, we're going to continue to put out those resources and remind our producers that we care about them physically and mentally.
14: Dr. Fowler advised taking your time, seeking help when needed, and remembering that health goes beyond personal protective equipment. Physical and mental health are interconnected. There are resources, and farmers don't have to go through hard times alone.
0: I'm really happy to see that there are other associations out there, like American Farm Bureau Federation, that has some really great resources. Ag Extension has great resources. So we have those linked on our mental health landing page. And just by having this conversation, we're reminding producers it's okay if you're not okay. And there are some resources out there to help you. And that's part of that mission, right? It's part of our We Care ethical principles. Our producers are our people, and we want to make sure that we're supporting them in all the different ways.
14: You can find mental health and physical safety resources at porkcheckoff.org. That's porkcheckoff.org. 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
8: 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I'm Lane North London. 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Well, it's been great catching up with livestock market owners and managers from across the nation. LMA represents nearly 800 regional and local livestock markets that truly help support our local communities. I was able to catch up with Tim Larson, owner of Sydney Livestock Market in Sydney, Montana, and he shared why the Livestock Marketing Association is such a valuable asset to livestock markets across the nation.
13: Boy, it's what we need. It's just like any organization. You got to have a strong backbone and got to have the leadership, and the LMA has that. We have a very strong leadership, and of course, we have our leadership out of Montana is now stepping in and going to be the new president, Joe Goggins, and that'll be a big plus for all of us in the North.
8: As for things that are top of mind for livestock market owners here in 2026...
13: Well, I think, you know, with the stuff going on that with this new world screw worm, you know, there's a lot of issues and just the animal health side of it, you know, as far as just keeping our industry viable and keeping us going forward is a big thing. I would say this drought is, you know, with hay prices and everything, and just keeping our herd intact is going to be a huge, huge thing for us.
8: And there's no denying a lot of cattle have been going through our local livestock markets as drought continues to impact producers across the West. And a dilemma so many people have is, should we sell the heifers or retain those heifers if possible?
13: There is a need to keep them, definitely. And I think, you know, we're seeing a lot of heifers probably bred this year. I think the heifer retention is probably up in some areas. Our area, we are dry. The Northeast and across that eastern half of Montana is definitely dry. And I don't know what to say. A lot of guys are already probably running 25% short of numbers. And you know, at our sale barn, we're seeing a lot of more cull cows than normal. And I would say that, boy, if you could hold on to them, I think we need to.
8: Again, that was Tim Larson, owner of Sydney Livestock Market in Sydney, Montana. We'll be back from Deadwood, South Dakota after this.
15: 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Ag news can be heavy, and making a living in this industry can really be challenging. We understand. If you or someone you know needs a mental health resource, the AgriStress Helpline has trained folks answering calls and texts to 833-897-2474. We're proud you turned to us for your ag news, and we want to remind you just how valuable you are. Be careful, and don't forget to check your cows, check your fields, and check your neighbors.
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8: The U.S. Department of Homeland Security and Department of Labor have issued new guidance clarifying that dairy operations may now qualify for the H-2A guest worker program if they can demonstrate a temporary or seasonal labor demand. The policy doesn't create a new visa category, but directs the U.S. Citizenship and Immigration Services to evaluate dairy petitions under the same standards applied to all other H-2A employers. Industry leaders say the move could provide much needed labor flexibility for dairy producers, while broader workforce reforms remain under consideration in Congress. For the Western Ag Network, I'm Lane Northland.
26: KOGA News.
27: Vice President J.D. Vance says the deal with Iran is something the American people should be proud of. He provided an update today during a White House press briefing and said that 12.5 million barrels of oil traveled through the Strait of Hormuz overnight and reiterated that Iran's nuclear program has been destroyed. The Obama Presidential Center is opening today in Chicago's Jackson Park. NBC's Kelly O'Donnell reports the center is not a traditional presidential library, but rather a privately funded complex with a number of features.
28: A replica of his Oval Office, a display that captures Mrs. Obama's sense of fashion. interactive experiences, a basketball court, community garden, and a public library.
27: A star-studded list of performers is taking the stage for the grand opening ceremony, including Bruce Springsteen, Stevie Wonder, The Roots, Christina Aguilera, Common, Eddie Vedder, Jennifer Hudson, John Legend, Mark Anthony, and Bono and Edge from U2. The Obama Center opens to the public tomorrow. President Trump is set to award the Medal of Honor to a retired reconnaissance Marine. Major James Capers Jr. led his team through a deadly ambush in 1967 in South Vietnam. Today, he'll be honored for that heroism with the nation's highest military award, the Medal of Honor. Parts of the South are preparing for possible catastrophic and life-threatening flooding due to post-tropical storm Arthur. Days of heavy rain are set to slam communities in Louisiana, Mississippi, and Alabama, with officials saying that a flash flood threat has escalated to a rare level 4 out of 4 high risk for the Mississippi and Alabama coasts earlier this morning. Overall, widespread rainfall could total 5 to 8 inches across southern Texas to Alabama. And outside of the flash flood risk, there's a possibility of tornadoes across coastal Mississippi and into southern Alabama. I'm Chris Caraggio.
3: With the check of the Thursday sports, I'm Mike McCormick. The stage is set for the College World Series Championship Series. North Carolina defeated West Virginia 12-7 in the double elimination round yesterday to advance to the finals, where they'll take on the Oklahoma Sooners. The Sooners defeated Georgia 11-4 last night to earn their spot in the Championship Series, which starts on Saturday at Charles Schwab Field in Omaha. Locally, the Ogallala Legion baseball teams will have games with Gearing today beginning at 4:30 this afternoon. The Royals avoided a 3-game sweep with a 6-2 victory over the Washington Nationals at Nationals Park yesterday. Carter Jensen was 4-for-4 with a solo home run, while Michael Massey, John Rave, and Lane Thomas also homered for Kansas City. The Royals have snapped a 2-game skid to improve to 30-45, and they'll host the St. Louis Cardinals tonight. The Rockies closed out their series against the Cubs with a loss. Colorado fell to Chicago yesterday 8-6 in the finale of a 3-game set at Wrigley Field. Sterling Thompson was 3-for-4 with 2 solo home runs. Hunter Goodman and Kyle Karros also homered, while starting pitcher Sean Sullivan was tagged with his first loss after allowing 8 runs through 4 innings. The Rockies are last in the NL West at 28-47. They'll host the Pittsburgh Pirates tomorrow night. That is a check of the Thursday afternoon sports. I'm Mike McCormick.
26: KOGA weather.
7: Day weather forecast calls for sunshine and very pleasant late spring weather conditions today and Friday across Ogallala and the region. High temperatures low to mid-80s, lows upper 50s to near 60 degrees, and it'll be dry with light to breezy winds. High temperatures 80s Saturday, increasing shower and thunderstorm activity, especially here east and north.
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27: Welcome to Focus on Ag, where we speak farm. I'm Dwayne Murley. Growers should be carefully monitoring the return on investment checklist for the 2026 growing season. Aaron Croman, an agronomy service representative with Syngenta, talked about what growers should be watching as they protect that valuable ROI.
20: One of the biggest hurdles every season is the weather, and we never really know what to expect. There's variability every year. And so looking through what to expect this year, nobody really knows. And so going into that, we really do have to be prepared on what could happen. We planted the host crop. That's done. The pathogen is likely already in the soil, other than southern rust, which typically blows north. And then the third one is the weather. And so if you hit all three of those, we're for sure going to have some level of disease. Could be a pretty heavy disease influx, or it could be pretty minor. And we really don't know what that is. And it's really going to depend on the weather. And each disease is going to have different environmental conditions that they require in order to survive and really hurt our crop.
27: When growers look at a fungicide ROI checklist, there are several boxes to check.
20: The first and foremost is you want a solid fungicide that is going to take care of those diseases. Tar spot, lately it's been southern rust, has been pretty significant. And then also some ear rots as well, including other diseases that we typically see every year as well. Secondly, that's with weather that's providing those conditions for those diseases to pop up. But we also have those drier conditions that we may see that crop being a little bit more stressed. And so choosing a fungicide that helps mitigate some of those stresses for that crop is also something that growers can choose to utilize. In an ideal scenario, you're going to want to choose a product that's going to be beneficial in both worlds, whether we have really hot and dry conditions to help mitigate some of those stresses, or cooler and wetter, or hot and wet. Really choose a product that's going to be universal across all those environmental conditions.
27: He talked about which fungicide helps growers check those ROI boxes.
20: We have Miravis neofungicide. It's our latest product that we brought to market a couple years ago. And utilizing this product, you are getting three modes of action on both diseases and also helping out with plant health stress mitigation. So utilizing Miravis neo, you're getting an SDHI inhibitor, which is the new foundation, I guess, for both disease control and plant health benefits. Really strong on all the diseases that we talked about, and then also helps mitigate stress that we can see throughout the growing season.
27: Again, that is Aaron Croman of Syngenta. And remember to always read and follow the label. Mike Davis reports that after years of rising values, the price of farmland saw a decline over the past year, specifically in the Federal Reserve 9th District.
21: Joe Mann, Regional Outreach Director at the Federal Reserve Bank of Minneapolis, surveyed ag lenders in Minnesota, Wisconsin, Montana, Michigan, and North Dakota.
22: We saw a decline in the average price for an acre of non-irrigated farmland by just below 1%, which is not that significant. And this is in year-over-year terms. We just asked them what the price, the prevailing price of an acre of good quality farmland is in their area. And we can look at the same respondents who responded in this quarter versus those who responded a year ago and actually just compare those two. So this is an apples to apples comparison over time.
21: Mann said cash rents for production cropland followed suit.
22: Now, the decline in cash rental rates is not something new. We've actually seen the last couple of years, we've seen kind of continued moderate growth in land values as cash rental rates have either kind of leveled out or contracted in some cases. In this case, they're actually moving in the same direction. And this is noteworthy because, again, land prices right now are historically high.
21: Mann said values are still at the highest rates since the 1980s. I'm Mike Davis.
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8: Good afternoon, everyone. I'm Lane Northline. Cattle futures are a bit choppy here this afternoon as we look at the Thursday session. Of course, we have that cattle on feed report.

0: report being released later today, and that occurs after the markets close and ahead of a three-day weekend. With all that in mind, the cattle market is just not seeing enough fundamental support at this time. Not a lot of cash cattle activity to report here today. As it is, live cattle in August are down $1.77 at $2.47.07, while October down $1.45 at $2.40.40. On to the feeder cattle, where September issues are down 70 cents at $3.64.95, October down 97 cents at $3.61.87. Now, today's report is actually coming to you from Deadwood, South Dakota, during the Livestock Marketing Association's 2026 convention. Now, there was a lot of local livestock market owners and auctioneers that came in late last night from Sioux City, Nebraska. They were attending the Corn Belt Classic, hosted by Superior Livestock Auction. Now, Tim Larson, he owns Sydney Livestock Market in Sydney, Montana. And he said that his customers, he's a Superior rep, of course, that his customers were just elated to see prices of anywhere from $2,900 to $3,000 per head, friends. Those are spring calves for fall delivery. And I asked him what all of us are asking. Just where could these prices go, and when should a cow-calf producer pull the trigger?
1: Well, the first question is, are they going to go higher? And a year ago, we looked right at them and said, I suppose it could, but, you know, how much higher can it go? And it went higher. But this year, I think, you know, we're at levels that, it's pretty hard not to pass up. And there's just a ton of interest. These guys are selling these fat cattle for a lot of money, and they're wanting to replace. And it's a great market.
0: Overall, those fall delivery calves bring anywhere from $2,750 all the way up to over $3,000 for good calves from right here in Western Ag Network country. We'll be right back.
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0: Returning back here on this Thursday afternoon, the wheat futures under some pressure. The September KC contracts down 11 cents at 648. December down 11 at 662. September Minneapolis spring wheat down 4 at 643, while December is down 4 cents at $6.66. Chicago September wheat also down a dime at 610. December lower at 627. On to the corn now, where September contracts are down 6 cents at 423. Soybeans in August are down 9 cents at $11.27. That's a look at our markets here today. 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
12: Another reduction in this year's forecasted winter wheat production. USDA Thursday reported their June forecast for production of the winter wheat crop is down 2% from the previous month. Also reduced, forecasted crop yield by 0.8% bushels from May. If realized, harvested acre forecast would be record low. Among the wheat variety categories, only white winter production is expected to rise from the prior month. The lower winter wheat production forecast translates into lower domestic supplies for this marketing year and, in turn, a reduction in ending stocks. However, expectations of futures and cash prices for the 2026-27 season led USDA to lower its season-ending average price forecast by 50 cents, now at $6 a bushel.
13: Planted winter wheat acres are estimated at 32.4 million. That is unchanged from the previous estimate, but down 2.2% from last year. Harvested acres in the U.S. are forecasted just over 22 million, also unchanged from our previous forecast, but down 13.7%. We're nearly 3.5 million acres from last year. If realized, this will be a record low harvested area for the U.S. And as of June 1st, yield is forecast at 46.8 bushels per acre. That is down 1.7% or 0.8 of a bushel from the May forecast and down 14.8% or 8.1 bushels from 2025. Production is forecast at 1.03 billion bushels. That is down 1.7% from last month's forecast and down 26.5% from the previous season.
12: Several items stand out in USDA's June winter wheat production forecast, according to chief economist Justin Benavides.
14: The decline in production, if realized, this is going to be some of the lowest production since 1965, our lowest production since that period.
12: What is also notable, according to the chief economist, big jumps in year-over-year production forecast and crop condition ratings.
14: Last year, percent rated good to excellent was around 52%. We're sitting right around 25% this year. So I think it's a story of two very distinct years, one in very good production conditions and one in fairly challenging production conditions, leading to that gap in year-over-year production overall.
12: Contributing to the low winter wheat production projection is forecast for hard red winter wheat totals. That variety's lowest crop production forecast since 1957.
14: Low overall production, we're at 1.03 billion bushels, which again, if realized, is the lowest since 1965. And that's also on very low winter wheat, hard red winter wheat production, which would be the lowest since, I believe, 1957. So all of that leading to some stronger price in the upcoming marketing year, but with the added challenge of the weather as it stands. So definitely a story of drought throughout these spring months, sort of pressuring downward on total wheat production in most of the production. producing states.
12: I'm Rod Bain reporting for the U.S. Department of Agriculture in Washington.

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1: And everyone will still get complimentary drinks and local Hawaiian snacks, although flight attendants at Alaska Air Group's Horizon Air have voted to authorize a potential strike amid ongoing contract negotiations. Tammy Trujillo with more.
2: Union officials say workers approved the measure after months of bargaining that they contend has produced inadequate wage and benefit proposals. The union is seeking higher pay, improved benefits, and changes to workplace rules for flight attendants. Leaders say the vote doesn't automatically trigger a walkout, but it gives the union authority to call a strike if talks fail to progress. The labor dispute comes as airlines across the industry continue negotiating contracts with employee groups seeking better compensation and working conditions. I'm Tammy Trujillo.
1: And numbers released this week show used car prices and financing are squeezing buyers. CarMax says its average retail used vehicle price rose by 4.5% from a year ago. Its finance arm's average loan rate was 11.3%, adding another hurdle for people priced out of new cars. CarMax is reporting higher first quarter revenue this week. New Federal Reserve Chairman Kevin Warsh says he's focused on getting monetary policy right.
3: Following the Fed's announcement that it's leaving interest rates unchanged, Warsh said the U.S. economy is expanding despite the Iran war. Warsh said, unlike his predecessor Jerome Powell, he will not provide long-term rate and economic projections, but will give what he calls medium projections, which he says point towards positive U.S. growth. Investors took note that while Warsh wouldn't speculate on future rate hikes, 9 out of 18 Fed officials saw a hike coming by the end of the year. I'm Mark Mayfield.
1: Thanks, Mark. I'm Monica Nilsson with your consumer and business news.
4: Hello, good day, everyone. This is Lonnie Pates with USDA's Market News Service in St. Joseph, Missouri, with your noon livestock and grain market report for this Thursday. In Kansas, live trades were at 256 last week. In Texas, Oklahoma, New Mexico, they were at 255 to 256. In Nebraska, latest established there was 255 to 258 on a live weight basis and 405 on a dress weight basis. Looking at the formula purchases report today, that report's got 32,100 head on it. That's an average carcass weight of 961 and a weighted average net price of $408.48. Now let's have a look at the cutout on the noon report. The choice cutout printed at $393.27, down $1.23 for the day so far. Select at $374.98, down $2.28 for the day. That puts a choice select spread at $18.29. There were 42 loads traded for the day with 26 choice, 8 select, and 8 loads of trimmings and grindings. On the cutter cow cutout, that value printed at $358.90. That's up $2.79 from yesterday's close. On the boneless processing beef, there have been 15 loads traded nationally so far today. On the National Daily Pork Report, the morning movement totaled 192 loads. Carcass price valued at $93.47, which is down $1.30. On the National Daily Direct Hog Report, there were only about 800 head of negotiated sales, but those barrels and gilts are 18 cents lower. Base price range from $94 to $98, with a daily weighted average hog carcass price so far today at $97.32, and a 5-day rolling average of $96.64. Now let's have a look at the mid-session at the Chicago Mercantile Exchange. We'll go ahead and start with the live cattle. The June contract down 42 cents at $255.30. The August down 67 cents at $248.17. And the October down 72 cents at $241.12. Moving on to the feeder cattle. The August contract up 67 cents at $368.10. The September up 47 cents at $366.12. And the October down 5 cents at $362.80. Moving on to the lean hog contracts, the July down 10 cents at $94.55, the August

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7: Day weather forecast calls for sunshine and very pleasant late spring weather conditions today and Friday across Ogallala and the region. High temperatures low to mid 80s, lows upper 50s to near 60 degrees, and it'll be dry with light to breezy winds. High temperatures 80s Saturday, increasing shower and thunderstorm activity, especially here east and north.
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4: 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Meanwhile, Mexico will look to build on its hot start facing South Korea.
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7: A few miles from the glass spires of Midtown Atlanta lies the South River Forest. In 2021 and 2022, the woods became a home to activists from all over the country.
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7: Who gathered to stop the nearby construction of a massive new police training facility, nicknamed Cop City. 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
7: Until one day, everything just shatters open.
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15: I'm telling you, the deeper we dig into the radicalized left, the more interesting it gets. I am still blown away at only 27% of Democrats willing to fly the American flag compared to 64% of Republicans, and only 29% of Democrats are extremely proud to be an American. 90% of Republicans are. And then you look at the party and the fact that not only do they have all of these whacked out radicals, Platners, Syed, six gender, God is non-binary, Tellerico, and Mamdani, and Bernie, and Pocahontas, and AOC, and the squad, the Democrats will not stand up against the most radical elements. This creates a midterm election environment we've never seen before. Straight ahead.
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0: Breaking his silence, the Ayatollah responds. I'm Carmen Roberts, Fox News. Iran's Supreme Leader Mojtaba Khamenei issues a statement about the deal with the U.S., warning Tehran will not bow to what he calls excessive demands from the U.S. in future negotiations. Fox's Max Gordon has more from Dubai.
1: In Ayatollah's statement, he says it was the American president who, out of desperation, used all kinds of leverage to bring this about. The Ayatollah goes on to say he held a different view on the memorandum of understanding, but signed off on it after Iran's president accepted responsibility for its outcome and said he wouldn't give in to excessive American demands. The Ayatollah also addressed the upcoming negotiations, saying that just because negotiators were meeting in person, it didn't mean that they would be accepting all of America's demands.
0: And Vice President Vance's stores in Chicago, the former president speaking at the dedication ceremony just a short time ago, emphasized his deep connection to the city.
2: Day by day, block by block, I got to know the people who lived here, their hopes, their dreams, their tragedies and their triumphs. I witnessed their resilience in the face of hardship.
0: Ceremony included musical performances, including from Bruce Springsteen and Stevie Wonder and others. Former Presidents Joe Biden, George W. Bush, and Bill Clinton there to celebrate. 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
5: 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Weather.
6: It'll be mostly clear for the overnight. Lows will be in the mid-50s with highs upper 80s come Friday. Sunshine during the day, but clouds slowly build Friday night. May lead to some early morning thunderstorms as we kick off the weekend, then a potentially stormy weekend as a whole. Strong and severe thunderstorms likely on Saturday with temps in the low to mid-80s, upper 70s with additional thunderstorms Sunday.
7: It was announced on Wednesday that Lily Real has been traded from Gotham FC to the Boston Legacy in exchange for $350,000 in allocation money and $50,000 in intra-league transfer funds. 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
1: Voicing concerns about the deal. I'm Carmen Roberts, Fox News. Israel is not happy about the U.S.-Iran interim deal to end the war, which it had no part in crafting. Vice President J.D. Vance with this response.
2: If I was in the cabinet of the Israeli government, I might not be attacking the only powerful ally that I have anywhere left in the entire world.
1: The vice president at a White House press conference today. Iran's supreme leader warned in a statement today that Tehran will not bow to what he calls excessive demands from the U.S. in future negotiations. The deal is also drawing bipartisan criticism. Republican Senator John Cornyn and Democratic Senator Chris Coons expressing their concerns.
3: There's nothing to stop the regime from beginning to block the Strait of Hormuz again.
4: What a colossal strategic failure. Literally everything that President Trump said he was trying to accomplish with this war has failed to accomplish.
1: On the bright side, a huge celebration and ticker tape parade in New York City for the beloved Knicks and their NBA championship. Head coach Mike Brown told fans.
5: The belief in each other. It didn't matter whose number I called. Guys could be Jordan Clarkson. He didn't play for 2 months. He stuck with it. His teammates believed in him. He believed in the process. They believed in each other. And we all held each other accountable.
1: And thousands of fans packed the streets for the parade up New York's famous Canyon of Heroes in the downtown. And stocks ended up today after losing ground yesterday on the Fed's interest rate comments. The Dow gained 72 points, the S&P 500 up 80, and the NASDAQ rallied almost 2%, up 496 points. 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
9: Temperatures being 30 degrees above average.
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11: It'll be mostly clear for the overnight. Lows will be in the mid-50s with highs upper 80s come Friday. Sunshine during the day, but clouds slowly build Friday night. May lead to some early morning thunderstorms as we kick off the weekend, then a potentially stormy weekend as a whole. Strong and severe thunderstorms likely on Saturday with temps in the low to mid-80s, upper 70s with additional thunderstorms Sunday.
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Let's have some fun on a Thursday, a fantastic Thursday. We are closing in on the end of the week, and well, there are a couple heavy things we're going to have to cover tonight. I have to be honest with you, I am just in a spectacular mood. I don't know, it just feels like, it feels like things are going well. Nevertheless, here's what we're going to do. We're going to have to honor the fallen here in a moment. We'll talk about the senators who hate Donald Trump and they're trying to throw roadblocks in front of him. That'll be an opening topic of discussion here. Looks like we have more foreigners enriching America by trying to butcher a bunch of us. Trump is out there and J.D. Vance are out there still on the press tour for this Iran deal. And I don't know that I want to call it an epiphany. I have a theory. I think Trump is very, very angry and laying the blame at this on this whole thing at somebody's feet. We'll talk about that. California Democrats basically discriminating against anybody who is straight. All that, so much more coming up tonight. A bunch of emails. I'm going to get to a bunch of those on the world famous Jesse Kelly show. And speaking of emails, remember that tomorrow is Ask Dr. Jesse Friday. Get all your questions emailed in right now. Ask me anything. All 3 hours are yours tomorrow. Jesse at jessekellyshow.com. Doesn't even have to be serious, although it can be. Doesn't even have to be political, although it can be. Now, before we go any further, there is something we feel obligated to do on this show. We're certainly not perfect at it. We don't get everyone, but we try to be as perfect as we can be. That is honoring the fallen, especially the fallen who die during training, who die in circumstances that are other than wartime. To serve in the United States military, depending on your profession in the United States military, is a dangerous job. And it has to be a dangerous job. Let's remember that. You can't possibly train for combat without there being some danger involved in that training. If there's no danger involved, you're not really training. It's not how it works. We had a B-52 Stratofortress crash on Monday in California, Edwards Air Force Base in California. 8 people on board, all passed away. We wanted to read their names on the air. Colonel Gregory Watson, Lieutenant Colonel Gabriel Estrella, retired Lieutenant Colonel Miles Middleton, Major Alexander Davis, Major Robert D., Major Brad Hovey, Jeremy Smith, flight test engineer, Christopher Risher, flight test engineer. Please, if you wouldn't mind, please just take a moment while we play taps and say a prayer for their families. You send Dad off to work to do a training exercise in a B-52 and he doesn't come home again. While you and I are living our lives, while we're eating hot dogs this weekend, those families have had their entire world ripped apart. We honor their sacrifice and honor their service, and we will play taps now and they're on.